Rush kicks off tomorrow, 6 a.m. Your first keyword with Jake, JR, and Mallory. I have one on the ride home at 5 p.m., but get more info at 987thebull.com.

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One of my favorite artists is Priscilla Block. I love her social content. I love just her talent. She's a great human being. I mean, I've cooked her a steak dinner at my house before. Like, that's how much I love Priscilla Block. I love that she has stepped out as an independent artist. As a matter of fact, next weekend, I'm going to be hanging with her on B-Dub Radio Saturday night. Tomorrow on your ride home, a guy who went independent and then got signed to a major label, Drew Baldridge, going to be checking in around 3:35 on the Bull.

gets lighter a little less later by the day. Sunset is earlier and earlier. Just a reminder to watch out for motorcyclists. If you're on the road, double check before you change lanes. And if you're on a bike, hey, watch out for cars. 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But watch out for motorcyclists nonetheless.

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It's B-Dub. I'm excited for Shaboozy here in a couple of weeks. He's playing at Motor Center on October 20th. He likes to ride motorcycles. I want to see if I can get him out on the bike and maybe grip it, rip it before the show. We'll see. I'm working on it. Let you know if that happens. 98.7 The Bull.

the only options. You leave or you stay. There's no in between. It's kind of redundant if you ask me, but a great song from Carly Pearce and Riley Green nonetheless. Wazzy.

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has hit 25 weeks at number one in the Billboard Hot 100, or if she is unseated by Taylor Swift or somebody else. Who knows? I'm hoping she gets to 25 weeks and continues to climb to just extend that record over Mariah Carey a few more weeks, because you know Queen Mariah is about to

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My friend Emily and She's Country is up next. 3 hours of saluting the female artists of today, yesterday, and I would argue tomorrow, too. It's coming up.

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listening to She's Country. My name is Emily Harlan. The Video Music Awards happened this past week. And which female artist won an award and thanked Dolly Parton? We are talking all about it. We're going to hear that speech. It's coming up next on She's Country.

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Country. My name is Emily Harlan. We are celebrating the incredible women of country music. And last weekend were the Video Music Awards. Ella Langley won for Best Country. So I guess she's just representing the entire genre of country music, which if you look at the year she's had, that kind of checks out. Here, of course, is her smash hit, Choosin' Texas on She's Country. Just

Welcome back to She's Country. My name is Emily Harlan. Last weekend, the Video Music Awards happened. They honored Dolly Parton, which I absolutely loved. Kacey Musgraves came out and sang, "I Will Always Love You."

That was Kacey Musgraves singing I Will Always Love You, honoring Dolly Parton at the Video Music Awards. And at that very end, where Dolly has that little laugh and says goodbye, oh, that one got me. Definitely a tearjerker. Here's Kacey now.

Still to come on She's Country, we are talking about the history that Taylor Swift made this week. That's next. But first, it's Avery Anna, Blood Runs Thicker on She's Country.

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Welcome back to She's Country. My name is Emily Harlan. It is time for She Made History on She's Country. So Taylor Swift, no stranger to breaking records. At the VMA Awards last weekend, she won the first ever Artist Director Award. And with that win, it made her the most awarded artist in VMA's history. So congrats to Taylor Swift. No surprise there.

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Thank you so much for listening. Every weekend, we celebrate the incredible women of country music for 3 hours. I think it's so important, so I'm so glad you are here hanging out with me. I'm going to leave you with Jody Messina, Messy.

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7: And I'm Jody Vallon talking with John Morgan. Tell me about Kid Myself.
8: That one's very personal to me. I really, when we were putting the project together, Katie Kirk over at the label, she's like, I feel like you're missing the song that, you know, you kind of open up on a little bit. And I'm like, come on, Katie. Like, we got it. And then sure enough, you know, a week later, I'm writing with those guys. And that was what we wrote. And so I'm not necessarily an open book where I'm like sharing all my feelings with everybody, but that's one way that I am able to do that, is through songs.
7: Sponsored by Broken Bow Records, John Morgan. It's Kid Myself on Cafe Nashville.
9: We young.

0: Brought to you by Broken Bow Records, John Morgan. That's Kid Myself on Cafe Nashville. I am Jody Vallon. So I was talking with Riley Green. What a big year of touring and writing and, of course, The Voice.
1: Every show's, you know, it's about trying to perform as if it's your first time performing the songs. And somebody's there. It's their first time hearing their favorite song. So he's trying to bring that energy and excitement to the stage. And fortunately, I get to write with some great writers and got a great producer that shows up when I have number one parties. And it's you know, it's fun when it's working, and it seems to be working.
0: Big as you drunk, it's Riley Green on Cafe Nashville.

0: Same Thing As You Drunk on Cafe Nashville. I am Jody Vallon. Did you know there's kind of a cool connection between Graylin James and Kenny Chesney? Not only has Graylin written some songs for Kenny, and of course he's on tour with him, but actually Kenny's mom used to cut Graylin's hair.
1: Wow.
0: Here's the latest from Kenny Chesney. It's Remember Me That Way on Cafe Nashville.

from Kenny Chesney. Remember me that way on Cafe Nashville. I'm Jody Vanlin. So Kenny now adding a second Gillette Stadium date for August 27th next year. All part of the Stadium Original Vibram Tour 2027. Get your tickets now. Zach John King. Here's Get to Drinking.

0: Rick and Zach John King on Cafe Nashville. I am Jody Vallon talking with Russell Dickerson. Are you interested in acting at all?
1: Totally. Yeah, I would be so down with that. It would have to fit. Like, obviously, I'm not going to be, like, in bed with a woman, you know, like, all that stuff. That's not my vibe. Something that's like, I don't know. Kale said don't say Ryan Reynolds. Apparently, he's, like, under heat or something right now. But, like, that kind of, like, funny, but, like, still, it's not, like, wimpy. It's, like, Matt, like, a real man, but it's, like, still super funny, you know? Does that make sense? I was not prepared for that question.
0: Russell Dickerson on Cafe Nashville. It's worth your while.

0: 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That's worth your while.
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4: 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If I-

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3: I am Jody Valens of the Gulf Coast Jam 2027, unveiling the full lineup for the 15th annual festival that happens June 3rd through 6th, Panama City Beach, Florida. Jason Aldean, Luke Bryan, Zach Topp are the headliners, along with Bailey Zimmerman and John Party, now added to the bill. Here's Boots Off on Cafe Nashville. She's got

0: We could know.
1: John Party Boots Off on Cafe Nashville. I am Jody Vallon talking with Corey Kitt. Now, how cool is it for you to have your music known all over the world?
2: It's still kind of hard to wrap your head around when you're in another country and you're like, I didn't come here just because I wanted to be here. Like, I'm here because they wanted us to be here, which is really cool. And it all goes back to great songs. You got to live a real life to write music that people relate to. And I think that's why country music is working on such a massive scale, is because this isn't stuff you just dream up. You know, these guys are pulling from real places and real experiences. And you feel that in songs like this heart.
1: Empty words. Here's Corey Kitt on Cafe Nashville.

0: know, the song that kind of kickstarts the album. Really cool. That's a sound we haven't really dabbled in much. A little throwback to Ronnie Millsap, kind of set the tone for the album.
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4: 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It's the story behind the scenes of how she and John Mayer got together for Phone, Keys, and Wallet.

0: Lawson with John Mayer, phone keys wallet on Cafe Nashville. I am Jody Valance. Recently, Brantley Gilbert actually produced and narrated a movie called Dirty Money. Tell me about that.
1: Dirty Money, man. So there's three brothers. I don't know how, if they want me to mention their names or not, but they wanted to do something that mattered. We'd been talking about doing something together. They got in an RV and just traveled all over the country and talked to farmers. You do have your obvious issues, right? Like, oh, well, cities are coming, development's coming, urban sprawl. That's one of the things. We found the further you get into the country, man, there's some really fishy stuff going on. Just for example, one, people buying large parcels of land just to sit on and keep farmers off of them. And then you start looking at the people that are doing that, and you start looking at the countries that are doing that. It's like, holy crap, like, this is a real thing. And it's not, they're just victim of development. It's a full-on cultural attack.
0: Check out Dirty Money. You'll learn a lot. Here's Brantley Gilbert. 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
6: Kevin Ashley and Jody Vallon. So Ella Langley's Choosing Texas now set a new Billboard Hot 100 record. 23 weeks at number one. Now that passes Mariah Carey's All I Want for Christmas Is You. That's pretty incredible company. Co Wetzel with Ella Langley, Jaded on Cap.

0: Wetzel with Ella Langley. That's Jaded on Cafe Nashville. I am Jody Valens. And this year, Carly Pearce is doing a residency tour.
1: I've been touring at every kind of level for the last 10 years, and I wanted to change it up. I wanted to change it up for my fans. I also wanted to change it up for myself to what could I do that would be a little bit more unique, because I do feel like this album is so unique. And so we're going to strip it back. I love being up close with fans. And so we're going to be able to really have like a conversation and a night together that probably no night will look the same. And I think that's going to be really fun.
0: Brought to you by Broken Bow Records, Carly Pearce and Riley Green. If I don't leave, I'm going to stay on Cafe Nashville.

0: If I don't leave, I'm going to stay on Cafe Nashville. That's Carly Pierce and Riley Green, sponsored by Broken Bow Records.
1: This is Cafe Nashville.
2: 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My new album, Honest Woman, is out now. If I-

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21: Kevin Ashwell, I am Jody Vallon. John Morgan about to celebrate his second number one song, of course, produced by Jason Aldean. 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

0: Jason Aldean, his latest anytime soon on Cafe Nashville. I am Jody Vallon. Thanks for joining us. Remember that Cafe Nashville is owned and operated by On Air Broadcasting Incorporated, and some of the songs on Cafe Nashville are presented as a sponsored feature. 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
2: He's a ranch hand in a pinch, man. 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
10: 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Luke, what's up, buddy? 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Ashley A, Ashley D, Ashley P, is this for a group project again? 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Hey, Kristen! 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
1: And we were made whole again. We welcome back JR!
2: Oh, snap.
1: I felt like you almost cursed.
2: Right, I know. Just happy to be here. I have one question to ask you guys since I've been gone.
1: Ready.
2: Because you know what I played for my family while I was away?
1: What's that?
2: Was that scammer trying to get us.
3: Oh.
2: I kept playing them those calls. They couldn't believe it.
3: Yeah. Yeah, we got a few of them while you were away, but Jake wouldn't let me play with them.
2: No!
3: He would hang the phone right up.
2: Come on, dude.
3: I know.
1: I clicked. I could not handle it. I was not overruled in the room like what normally happens.
2: Man, they were just like, I can't believe they kept trying to get you.
3: Yeah.
1: All day long that day,
2: yeah,
1: too.
2: That guy was barking up the wrong trees, you know.
1: One gal got past us, right?
3: I think so, because they changed their approach.
2: Mm-hmm.
3: They had a new scam they were trying to sell us on. I don't remember what it was, but it wasn't roofing.
2: Oh.
3: It was something else.
1: Yeah, we got two or three deep before we were like, oh, okay, I realize what's happening here.
2: Yeah, I really hope we hear from them.
3: And then
2: today,
3: once Jake figured out, he went, click. I'm like, come on!
2: Dude.
1: I can't handle it.
2: Come on.
1: I don't like even people messing with bad people.
2: Yeah. It was a good trip, though, man. I went out to Arizona with my family. I went and saw this voodoo healer in Payson. I got to talk to you about that at some point.
3: Yeah.
2: It was bizarre.
1: My main question is, did that work?
3: Are you
1: better now?
2: I'm not better at all.
1: Oh,
2: no.
3: You feel like, in fact, I'm worse, actually.
2: And I lost $80 is what happened. You know?
3: Yeah.
2: And I had to drink distilled water for 4 days.
3: What?
2: So,
3: before or after?
2: After. It was to help the electricity and the frequencies in my body.
1: The world that your mother-in-law is in, bro.
3: I have so many questions about this healer.
2: Yeah.
3: Are we talking about it today?
1: Oh,
3: I hope we are. Okay, good.
1: It's on the plan.
2: Okay.
1: We're welcoming back JR to the Morning Stampede. Good to have you back, bro.
2: I'm happy to be here.
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2: This first story, there's two parts. Did you know that Ella Langley has a brother?
3: I only found that out yesterday.
2: Yeah, a brother named Thomas.
4: Thomas Langley.
2: Yeah, Thomas Langley. He's got a wicked cool mustache, this guy. And he's a gamer. And he's a streamer.
4: Okay.
2: So he'll be on like Twitch or Kick or, you know, whatever it's called. He'll be on there. He was playing, I think, Tom Clancy's Rainbow Six. Just
4: awesome.
2: Mowing him down. Ella Langley crashes his stream on camera.
4: What a get.
3: That's wild. And it looked like she was almost in like one of her tour outfits.
2: Yeah.
3: Too. Like she was all done up.
2: Just about to hit the stage.
3: Yeah, I really, yeah.
4: Wait, he's streaming from backstage at an Ella Langley show?
2: I don't know if they were at home or what.
3: Yeah.
2: But he's there. He's just in his chair. He's got his headset on. He's talking to the guys. He's like,
5: six guys over in room four. We need to get over here.
2: Then all of a sudden, Ella freaking Langley with the biggest song in the history of music walks up behind him. And the chat starts freaking out because that's his big sister.
4: Is that Ella Langley?
2: Yeah.
4: Do you think they even know?
2: No. Oh, for sure.
4: Really? Okay.
2: They have to know, right?
4: I don't know. I don't know.
3: It depends what his username is, I guess. But then he said in the chat,
4: Langley's
3: too.
4: Bro.
3: I saw it. He said, like, subscribe for more Ella or something like that.
2: Yeah,
3: he said
2: yeah.
3: something, some comment.
4: Oh, yeah. That's I'm finding out about him now because Ella plugged him.
2: Oh, yeah.
4: I'm not interested in gaming, but if I were, I'd probably go, like, follow that.
2: It was really cool. I was like, dang, imagine having a sister like that, though.
3: Yeah.
2: For me, though, I have kind of an ego. I'd get a little mad.
4: Yeah.
2: Like, oh, now you're stepping on my stuff? I don't walk on the stage while you're singing Choosing Texas. Mm. You know?
3: He's like, let me have my moment.
2: Yeah. Let me have my thing, big
3: yeah,
2: sis.
3: Yeah.
2: You know what I mean? All right, moving on here. John Party, poor guy, is sick. Seasons are changing, and he's got a case of the flu here. So he had to cancel a few shows. He actually took to Instagram to kind of share the whole thing and break the bad news here for all of his fans, if you want to listen to this real quick.
6: What's up, everybody? Unfortunately, this is news I don't like giving. I'm going to have to reschedule Macon, Georgia, and Biloxi, Mississippi this weekend. I'm very sick, and I apologize. I know you probably got hotels, babysitters. It's just tough right now.
4: This poor guy, he's going through it.
2: You can hear it.
3: I don't know
2: if it's just me, you guys, but hearing somebody that's sick makes me feel sick.
4: I feel like I want to like get some antiseptic,
2: yeah.
4: some chloroceptic.
3: Oh my gosh. It makes me feel like, wow, I'm glad I'm not them right now.
4: Oh
3: like,
4: boy, yeah, no, I feel differently. I feel like I'm catching it through the radio.
2: Yeah, just hearing it. It's just like yucky. Poor guy, get better here soon, Mr. Saturday Night. Right now, he's just Mr. Sick. Lastly, Stella Lefty has parted ways with her management. Disruptor Management. How about that?
4: This is a bad sign.
2: Do you think so?
3: Yeah, why is that? Time. You said that earlier, and I'm wondering.
4: Well, like, for instance, she was on SNL. Like, but it wasn't her. It was some of the gals playing SNL.
2: Yeah.
4: This is the first thing that people are hearing about Stella Lefty. Is like, she's got drama about stealing songs.
2: Yeah.
4: She's leaving her management, which means either the management was bad or she was bad. I think this is just a bad sign for Stella Lefty, which is too bad because we had such faith in her.
2: That's interesting. I think this could be a good thing for her.
3: Yeah.
2: I think all of the hate that came her way, maybe her management didn't handle it the way that she had wanted.
3: That's kind of the approach that I thought as well. I have no idea, but that's where my mind is well, JR.
4: I love you, and I hope I'm wrong because I think she's great. And, you know, we've put on the air, I think she's the CMA New Artist of the Year.
2: Yeah, I mean, that's still my bet, you know?
4: Hey, great.
2: I'm into it.
4: Let's go with that.
2: All right.
4: It's Music City Minutes with the return of JR, who is back from vacation. Good to have you back, bro.
2: Don't call it a comeback.
4: Morning Stampede, 98.7 The Bull. Here's Parker McCollum. 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

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Yellow dog school bus kicking.

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3: What are the top four nice things you can do for a coworker? We're playing Beat the Bot. It is National Do Something Nice Day.
4: You know, right off the top of my mind, Mallory, it's got to be like little things.
5: Oh, I thought just leave them alone.
3: Should we put that on your final answer list?
4: Send them home, maybe. You can just go home for the rest of the day, bud.
3: You're all good.
4: You're good.
5: I'll cover for you. Yeah. You're good. Yeah.
3: I've asked AI that exact question. What are the top four nice things you can do for a coworker?
1: And I have given the correct answer.
4: Oh.
3: You just got to tell what Mallory and JR missed in these next 90 seconds.
4: Okay, 90 seconds. I think the first one's going to be simple. It's going to be bring them a coffee.
5: I was going to agree. I was
4: going to
5: say the
4: same
5: thing.
4: You were going to agree.
3: No matter what you said, I was going to agree.
5: I was going to say the same thing. Yeah, bring them a coffee. Bring them a PSL.
4: Yeah.
5: Maybe cover for them if they have to leave an hour or two early.
4: Yeah, cover for them.
5: Or if they have to take the day off, so just cover for them, yep. I would say.
3: Nice, okay.
4: I'm going to go back to the food, drink category. I'm going to say, share some sort of donuts with them.
5: Mm-hmm.
4: I think that could be on, sharing food with them, bringing them in cookies kind of thing.
5: If it's, they like one of their favorite things or something. How much time do I have left?
1: 30 seconds left.
4: Oh, come on. The stress is unreal.
5: Okay. Nice things you can do for coworkers.
3: So far, I have bring them a coffee, share your food with them, cover for them.
4: Oh. White Monster.
5: I like when my coworkers would give me some inside scoop.
4: Gossip with them?
5: If they know something about someone else in the office to kind of give me a heads up. One time I had a coworker who would say, the boss is having a big meeting today. That means there's going to be leftovers in the cafeteria at noon. I'm letting you know first.
4: Mm.
5: But I don't think that's on the
4: maybe
5: list.
4: Maybe gossip isn't the...
1: What is your answer?
4: Oh, gosh. All right, so we have three. What do we have?
3: Coffee, share food with them, and then cover for them.
4: Cover for them. And the fourth one, Mallory, is...
5: I would say just give them a heads up if something going awry.
4: That's, I like that.
5: Yeah.
4: Yep.
5: I don't think that's on there.
4: Like, dude, somebody's getting fired today.
5: Or don't come in today. The boss is in a bad mood.
4: Oh, he's in rare form today.
5: Yeah.
3: Going to the bots?
1: You got only two correct.
3: Two correct.
4: Do we lose to the stupid bot?
5: And I bet it's bring them coffee/food and the cover for them.
4: Yeah.
3: What did they miss? Play along with Beat the Bot 503-733-0987. You can call or text our Lazy Boy text line. What did JR and Mallory miss? On what are the top four things you can do for a coworker that are nice?

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3: What are the top four nice things you can do for a coworker on National Do Something Nice Day? We're playing Beat the Bots.
4: Well, you told me it can't be anything inappropriate, so immediately I had nothing. You know, I had nothing.
3: Super nice thing, though. A little office. No,
4: yeah.
3: You know, if they're having a down day.
4: You know what I mean?
5: We got a few good hints, JR, through the text line. Some people are saying write them a reference,
4: okay.
5: Send them flowers, or a get well card when they're sick. Mm. Someone did say, I'm with Mallory, just leave them alone. Yeah. I'm shocked that didn't make the list.
3: It seems like a nice thing to do for
5: simple
3: somebody.
5: Recognition, compliment them, you know.
3: Huh. Well, JR and Mallory's list was bring them a coffee, cover for them, show up and give them some food, and give them a heads up if something's coming down the pike from the boss.
4: Which, to be fair, these would all be good things to do for a coworker, right?
5: Definitely,
3: They did make the top four list for the nice things.
4: That's
3: just two of them
4: crazy
3: did.
4: To me.
5: Numbers, I do.
3: You got numbers 2 and 3.
4: Oh.
3: Which is like cover for them, give them, you know, protect them, take something off their plate. And number 3 is like grab them a coffee or a snack.
5: Yeah. I think the reference one is good.
3: Number 4 is give honest, private words of encouragement. So like just a you to them compliment, support them at work.
4: I don't need any of that at the office. What?
3: And the number 1, it says a public shout out in front of their manager. That's the number 1 nicest thing you can do for a coworker.
4: Man, you can miss me with that. I don't know. This bot might be wrong, too.
5: Wait, so give them private encouragement and then give them public encouragement
3: those
5: or a shout-out?
3: Those are the two that the bot said you missed.
5: This sounds like an insecure coworker who just needs to be really hyped up all the time.
4: Yeah, just patted on the back every day. That's just exhausting.
3: Those
4: get him out of here.
3: Come on.
5: Yeah, give me the coworker that leaves me alone and wants to gossip with me.
4: Uh-huh. Give me the juicy tea here.
3: It is Beat the Bots, 503-733-0987. You can always participate every single day. It's the Morning Stampede on 98.7 The Bull. 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
2: The Portland Marathon was over the weekend, and the overall winner of the race was a first-time marathon runner.
3: So mad when I heard this.
2: Why? It's awesome.
3: It's awesome, but I'm so jealous of that person.
4: Some people are just great at stuff. Great at everything they do.
2: Insane. So he finished in 2 hours and 27 minutes. That's a 5.5 minute per mile. That's so fast.
3: Goodness.
4: For his first marathon.
2: For his first marathon, and he won.
3: Just woke up and said, you know what? I'm going to go win the Portland Marathon.
4: Yeah, he's like, I didn't train. I didn't stretch. I just...
2: That is so cool. That's like superhuman.
3: I have a brunch later. I can probably get in a marathon before that.
4: Get that down.
2: I need to look up who it is, and I need to know if they are single, because that is very attractive.
4: Right. Now we're talking.
3: Yeah, I'm doubly annoyed now.
4: Yeah. Jeez.
2: Lithium battery fires are on the rise in Oregon. So lithium battery, I'm talking about the rechargeable batteries in things like phones, laptops, e-bikes, and scooters. They're blowing up and catching fire. Fire officials are saying to use the right chargers. This reminds me of when you get like a sketchy charger off Amazon and it makes your phone really, really hot.
4: Yeah.
2: Don't do that, because apparently they're catching fire.
4: Even worse is when you get a sketchy charger at 7-Eleven. Those things, you just pop it in, kaboom.
2: Yeah, and they hardly even work. If anything, they make your battery worse.
4: They do. Yeah.
3: And try to complain to the 7-Eleven worker. Does not care.
2: They don't care.
4: No, at all.
2: A Portland couple is facing charges after they allegedly stole multiple urns containing cremated human remains.
4: What?
2: And were selling the metal for drug money.
4: What?
2: So this couple was visiting a memorial funeral home in Selwood, claiming they were visiting a relative, but then investigators found out they were actually taking the urns and the nameplates, which are made of copper, and getting money for those.
4: Oh my gosh.
2: How messed up is that?
4: That's a new low.
3: It's like the old line, like, I want to go to hell, but I don't want to wait in line.
4: No,
3: with everybody else.
4: Seriously. Can I just skip everybody else?
2: And it always seems to circle back to copper. This reminds me of when people were stealing the copper wire.
4: Yeah, big spools of it.
2: Aren't pennies made of copper? Is that why they stopped making pennies? They're not? What are they made of, Jake?
3: They're made of, like, zinc.
4: Yeah.
3: They're made of nothing. That's why we stopped making them.
2: Is that?
3: They're not worth it. They cost too much, but they're still not.
2: Oh, that's right.
3: Worth anything.
2: Well, shoot. Who knew that? I always thought copper wasn't that expensive, because when we think of it in terms of metals, copper isn't last. Or is that bronze? But it's the same, right?
3: Yeah. No, copper's still expensive.
4: Yeah, and like that's like all your pipes in your house are usually copper.
3: Yeah.
2: Oh, okay.
3: Yeah. Which is why they're switching to plastic.
4: Yeah.
2: It's crazy.
3: Too rare. But then, you know, if times are tough and grandma's sitting there on the counter,
4: you know,
2: you can, rent needs to be paid.
3: You can still make the choice.
4: Mama's gone. You know, she's gone. I can get high.
3: It's what grandma would want.
4: Yeah.
3: It's 98.7 The Bull.

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2: If Uber knows you are going home, like you open up the app and say, click home, that's where I want to go, home. Uber knows that and will upcharge you because they know you're trying to get home.
3: Isn't that illegal?
4: Hell no, dude.
3: That has to be illegal.
2: I'm going to go to bat for Uber here. I know
4: it's
2: not going to be popular.
4: No, stop it, Jake.
2: No, like, aren't they? Don't they have the right? This is their business. Like,
3: to take advantage of people? I mean, people do that, I guess. But no, this reminds me, like, literally during the pandemic or like during a storm when people need to get food, uh-huh. They go to the grocery store and the grocery store hikes up the prices,
2: right.
3: Or the gas station when they know people need to get home when they hike up the prices, like during times of panic, that's illegal. It's price gouging.
2: It's price gouging, it is. Yeah. That part
3: and
2: is
3: that's
2: true.
3: What Uber's doing.
2: It does seem that way, but isn't like people get bent out of shape about surge pricing, like the price you get leaving a concert or whatever.
4: Oh, some of it's crazy.
2: It gets big, but isn't that... Aren't they entitled to kind of do that?
4: Entitled?
3: Uber is putting people in danger because someone is going to leave the bar with the intention of taking an Uber. They're going to open it. It's going to say it's going to cost them $75 to go 2 miles. So they're going to say, screw it. I can drive 2 miles. And they're going to be wasted because I don't want to pay $75. That's how bad things happen.
4: I'm just going to sit back and watch this one. This is getting good.
2: Isn't this why Lyft exists or the competitor apps to Uber? Isn't this the free market is supposed to solve that?
3: Yeah, but
2: right?
3: The prices are usually like I look at both when I call a car, and there's a difference, but the difference is only ever like $10. It's never.
2: So they're both gouging. It's more like collusion, really. Like if everybody's gouging, then it's cool.
3: No, it's not cool at all. They shouldn't be doing it. I don't know. Uber used to be so cheap back in the day, too, like when it first came out. I remember it being like $11 for a ride, if that. Now it's crazy. I will avoid Uber at all costs. And not only that, but I get in the back of an Uber and the car smell bad.
4: Yep.
3: I get extremely car sick. The drivers are always on the phone.
4: Oh, I was going to say, always talking to somebody else.
3: It's like not a good experience like at all. I literally am very... I do not like Uber, if you can't tell.
4: And then it's like, and now leave me a 5-star review and give me a $30 tip. It's like, get lost, dude.
3: And then they get mad if you don't tip. Mm-hmm. They like go on social media and they're like, like, I understand you're doing it for extra cash and tipping for an Uber is, you know, very nice, but they want like 100% tip. I'm like, dude,
4: crazy.
3: You were on the phone the entire time.
4: Yeah,
2: you gave me no experience at all. So here's how they say to address this. So if you click home, it knows you're going home, and you'll get an upcharge for it. They say put in your neighbor's address. It'll save you like 40-50% off your Uber ride.
4: Huh.
2: Right? Right?
4: I like it.
2: It's a pretty
3: smart.
2: You
3: gotta do it.
4: Life is a highway. Just don't ride on it if you're in an Uber.
2: Also, talk to me. Or don't talk to me. I want a quiet ride.
4: Yeah, don't talk to somebody else.
2: Rascal Flatts. Life is a highway. 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
1: We've got our excuse to take the new Amtrak train up north, and it's to honor Mallory's childhood.
2: Yeah, so if you're a new listener here to the show, the first movie Mallory ever watched as a wee kid was The Blair Witch Project.
3: And it's one of my faves to this day.
1: And it remains one of the 20 movies that Mallory has seen total.
3: 20 is a stretch.
2: Yeah, I was going to say it's more about 11 or 12.
3: Yeah, for real. But I guess they're doing a Blair Witch reboot, which I'm very excited about. Mm-hmm.
1: But this is not that, right? This is the original.
3: Yeah, so they have this event in Seattle that we were going to take the Amtrak to. They're showing it, and then also they're going to have like the air quote actors, because it's a real film, you know, so there's no actual actors.
1: No, these are the people that went through it.
3: This is the found footage. Yeah, they're showing it at this theater in Seattle, and the actors are going to be there doing a Q&A.
2: So they're going to show the film with the survivors.
3: Yeah, with the survivors.
1: Yeah. Were there survivors? Now I'm starting to get my timelines mixed up. There were no survivors.
2: I don't believe so.
3: No, they went missing.
1: We found the footage. This is the footage they brought back.
3: Exactly. The footage they found. But I didn't even know they were doing a reboot.
2: It's coming out next year.
3: I wonder what that'll be like.
1: How can it possibly be good? Because the key to Blair Witch was the found footage part,
2: Well, you think it's been, they came out in 99?
1: Right.
3: It was a long time ago.
2: So it's been, you know.
1: Pre-social media.
3: But how can you reboot it? Like, are they just going to re-show us the footage? Because there's only the one tape they found.
1: And the fact, I think that whatever the treatment they have for it, whatever the new idea is, they're promoting it a year out. They must think they have gold.
2: Yeah, I'm going to go see it without a doubt in my mind.
3: Did they find another tape?
1: That's what I'm guessing.
3: They had to have.
1: But
3: with new people.
1: Pull that off in these days, you know? Like,
3: what do you mean to pull it off?
1: So back in the day, we didn't know. I legitimately thought, and I wasn't a kid. When Blair Witch came out, I was in college. Yeah. I had full faculties, and I thought it was actual found footage.
3: Wait, what are you talking about?
2: The campaign was unbelievably real.
3: It is real.
1: You're right.
3: And
1: I still think that now.
2: Yeah. For the sake of 9-year-old Mallory, yes, it is.
3: Are you trying to tell me that this isn't real?
1: No, I would never say something like
2: that. Nowadays, if this footage were to be found, it would just be on somebody's iPhone. But back then, it was on a Sony Hi8 camera.
1: Right.
3: Yeah.
1: Legit movie footage.
2: Yeah.
1: So probably they found more footage buried underneath the original footage.
2: In the cloud somewhere.
1: And this is what happened after.
3: This is one of the first movies I saw with my dad.
2: What do you remember most about watching it with him?
3: Being so scared.
1: Oh, yeah.
3: And being like
2: hands over the eyes, peeking through.
3: It was the based on a true story that really got me. And then ever since then, I've just become like obsessed with it.
1: I was 19 years old and could not handle that movie.
3: Yeah. Wow. It was scary.
1: I'm on my couch, a college man, you know, like in his most vulnerable manhood parts, where I'm like not at all sure of myself.
2: Yeah.
1: On the couch with my girlfriend, not able to handle that movie.
3: And when they found like the sticks in like the little demonic shape.
1: Yeah. You just made me have chills.
3: I know, me too. I'm getting the heebie-jeebies. Woof. It was such a good movie for its time. Like it really set the trajectory based on a true story.
1: And you were what, 7?
3: It came out in 99. I was seven years old. Yeah.
2: And can we talk about how horror is having such a moment right now?
3: Yes. Like,
2: horror films are dominating the box office. It's awesome.
3: You know what else kind of copied Blair Witch that was so good? What's it called with the ghosts? Paranormal Activity.
1: Oh love gosh.
3: That was also found footage,
2: brilliant
3: right?
2: Brilliant movies. If you've ever watched all of them, the end of it blows your freaking mind.
3: So good.

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3: $1,000 minute time at 7:30 each weekday morning with the Morning Stampede.
4: Wait, so we have all new questions, which means while I was away, somebody won $1,000?
3: You are right about that, sir.
4: Who won?
5: Lane from Estacada.
4: The bus driver?
5: Jake gave it to him.
4: No,
3: I did not.
5: Yes, you did.
4: Oh, what happened, Jake?
3: On the 10th question on Lane's questions was, what color dress did Kacey Musgraves wear at the VMAs?
4: Yeah.
5: Yeah, and go for it. Go ahead.
3: The answer is maroon, and he said maroon.
5: That's incorrect. The answer was pink.
3: It's not pink.
4: I'm going to have to go to the tape.
3: Clearly a maroon dress. Go Google it yourself. I caught some flack for it. You're right. But still.
5: No, but Lane deserved it. He's awesome.
3: Yeah, that was great.
5: Yeah.
3: We have a new set of 10 questions. All you got to do is answer all 10, and we will get you $1,000. Questions this time, Mallory has rated as a C-level hard.
4: Really?
5: Usually they're, what, an A-level? That means really hard?
3: I'm going for A.
5: Yeah.
3: I got a C.
6: Seasons come like seasons go.

0: We got $1,000 and we got 10 questions. Now, the questions, they don't change until somebody gets them all right.
1: We have Dylan from Dallas on the line. Dylan from Dallas, how was your weekend?
2: All right, it was pretty good, pretty good.
1: What'd you do?
2: I went out to Bowman's, but it was 80-something degrees.
3: It does kind of change the pumpkin patch experience when the sun is shining and you need to wear sunblock.
1: Oh, yeah. We just talked about this the other day.
2: I said the pumpkin patch in a tank top, that's for sure.
1: Yeah, I literally just said that. So if I'm wearing my flip-flops and my shorts and my tank top to the pumpkin patch, I'm not going.
2: Yeah, exactly.
3: The glow-up is, though, if you go find a corn maze, there's no mud in the corn maze, and I'm all about that.
0: Yeah, yep.
2: Yeah, that's true.
3: And JR, you went this weekend, too. Where'd you go?
0: Yeah, Hoffman.
3: That's right.
0: In Beaverton. Oh, it was great.
3: Yeah.
0: Yeah, they had little cute, like, warm donuts and soft serve. I went in.
3: And 80-degree weather?
0: Yeah, it was hot. I wore jeans. I shouldn't have been wearing jeans.
3: Dylan from Dallas, let's go over these rules real quick. There's three of them. If you get one wrong,
0: we buzz you out.
3: If you pronounce something wrong,
1: we buzz you out.
3: And if you take longer than 60 seconds,
4: we buzz you out.
5: 60 seconds, 10 questions, $1,000.

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1: That's Just Me is his upcoming tour.
2: No.
1: The current tour. We're buzzing you out. Talk to us about college, man. What's your degree in? What'd you get?
3: Where'd you go?
4: Automotive. I just went to Chemeketa, and I got my automotive technology degree, so working on cars and stuff like that.
1: Amazing, dude.
3: Cool. Well, I need an oil change.
4: Oh, yeah. Well, we'll have to hit up Jiffy Lube. No.
3: What?
2: And the $1,000 minute returns tomorrow morning at 7:30. It's 98.7 The Bull.
1: You're the man, Dylan.
4: Yeah, all right. Thank you, guys.
2: Thank you, buddy. Talk to you later. On a train.

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2: I knew I'd see her around. I'd be at some party, she'd show up and I'd be walking out. Or across some parking lot, hiding behind her sister. I'd look up, she'd be at the red light beside me in that white Maxima with a sticker on the back. I'd ask,

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2: All right, so there I was, nude on a massage table with a taxidermy bobcat to my left.
3: Wait, nude massage? Was this in Gresham?
2: No. Unfortunately, no. They were closed.
4: Wherever I was, you have my full attention, Jim.
2: This was in Payson, Arizona. My mother-in-law brought me to see some voodoo doctor. Actually, she's not a doctor, but according to Maria, she's very knowledgeable.
4: Sure.
2: Okay.
4: What more do you need to know?
2: She hooks me up to this big sound frequency machine. Okay, my mother-in-law is all about the healing frequencies. I think there's something to it, right? There's something real about it. But she had one around my head. She had one, the figure eight across my body, and then one down by my legs. And she's running through all of these frequencies to see which ones my body reacts to.
4: Whoa.
2: And she's asking me questions like, do you have headaches? And I was like, yeah. I mean, Maria probably told you
4: that's
2: that.
4: That's why I'm here.
2: She goes, well, I can tell because your XYZ frequency is off.
3: Oh,
2: so we're going to heal it. So she just turns it on and I could feel zip, like a pulsing running through my body.
4: You're not getting shocked. This is just frequency.
2: Yeah, it wasn't enough audio to shock it, but you could hear it audibly.
3: The fact that she knew that you were suffering from headaches and she was able to diagnose that is interesting.
2: Mm-hmm.
3: She was able to pick up on that. So surely she can. She's on to something.
2: Yeah,
3: she's on to something.
4: Are you buying in here, Mallory?
3: I just find it interesting because. Or do you think she said that because your mother-in-law told her?
2: I think
3: her.
2: Somebody maybe told her, but here's another part of it. She goes, is there something wrong with your back? And I was like, no, I mean, it feels fine, but a few years ago, I did have surgery. She goes, aha! I knew it! Because your XYZ frequency is off.
4: This sounds a little like a psychic fishing for information.
2: That's how I felt, but I wanted to believe it so bad because I haven't been able to find any help from Western medicine.
4: You are getting desperate at
2: I'm
4: this
2: trying
4: point.
2: Anything and everything that I can.
3: But she knew, right? Like, she could have said, do your legs hurt? And you would have been like, dude, no. Like, this is way off.
2: Yeah.
3: So she knew it was the head and the back. So she's on to something.
4: Men of a certain age, once you ask me, does your butt hurt?
2: Everything.
4: I'd assess it and go, you know what? It does.
3: I think it does. Wait, so tell me about the taxidermy.
2: Yeah, okay. So I walk in, and this isn't like a hospital or a doctor's office.
4: No, that's pretty clear.
2: This was this woman's home, and there is taxidermy just wildlife everywhere.
3: Huh.
2: You immediately walk in and there's a bobcat and it's the head and the rest of it's like a rug, right? And then there's elk on the wall. She even had one, dare I say, of her pet that had passed away, of her dog.
3: Yeah, yikes. Yeah. I don't love that.
4: We got to come back and talk about that.
2: That was very, very bizarre.
3: Mm-hmm.
4: Doesn't this seem like all off-brand? Like, this is a place of healing and restoration, and there's dead animals about?
2: Yeah.
3: She probably thinks those animals are living, like, still, like, living their spirits through, you know.
4: They've got their own frequencies.
3: Exactly. There's some reasoning behind the taxidermy, for sure. It probably brings 7 years of good luck or something.
2: Yeah, so it turned from that, and then it turned into, like, an hour-long massage, which was good.
3: Well, that's great, yeah.
2: But for like an old Polish lady, she was way too strong for me.
3: Did you tell her?
2: Yeah, I was like, hey, you know, like, take it easy here, honey.
4: I'm so nervous listening to this because I don't know where it's going. Are you better now? Did you get solved?
2: No, I'm not better.
4: Mm.
2: And then the strangest thing, I don't know if you've ever, I know you've never experienced this. She made me drink distilled water for 4 days after, so the frequencies could attach to me and heal me. So this is how desperate I am, guys.
3: How long ago was this? Has it been 4 days?
4: Maybe he just hasn't settled in.
3: I was going to say, maybe we're still in the waiting period.
2: It could be.
4: Are you sure you didn't hear 14 days?
2: Yeah, maybe the spell just hasn't worked
3: yet.
2: Did
3: she provide any snacks or refreshments?
2: She had some distilled water for me.
4: was it refreshing?
2: Yeah.

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1: This is Northwest Now with Mallory.
2: The Portland Marathon was this weekend, and the overall winner of the race, that was his first time running a marathon.
3: But he wake up that morning and go, you know, I got a 1 o'clock appointment, but before that.
4: Yeah, let me just do a marathon. How many miles is this?
2: Gosh, it's like 26 or something.
3: 26.2 miles.
4: Yeah. Are you kidding me?
2: And he ran it in about 2.5 hours. Well, actually, I know runners, every minute counts, so I'll respect it. He ran in 2 hours and 27 minutes.
4: Oh my gosh.
2: That's about 5.5 minutes per mile. That's very fast.
3: On his first marathon.
2: Yeah, that's wild. That's a superhuman. I wonder if he's been training or if he just woke up. He's like, yeah, I can do that.
3: Imagine being second place and losing to the guy who just showed up and didn't know how, like, the bib works.
2: Yeah.
3: This is his first thing. He's just running in, like, Crocs or whatever.
4: Is he handsome?
2: I don't know, but I need to find out because that's very attractive. So if he's single, I'll be sliding into those DMs with the quickness.
4: You can just roll out of bed and win a marathon.
2: I know, crazy.
4: Wow.
3: Pretty dope.
2: Lithium battery fires are on the rise in Oregon. So lithium battery, I'm talking about rechargeable batteries and things like phones, laptops, e-bikes, and scooters. They're telling you to use the right charger because, as we all know, when you use a funky charger from a 7-Eleven or Amazon, yeah. Mm-hmm. Your phone gets super hot.
3: Yeah.
4: Yep.
2: And I guess they're blowing up in certain fires.
3: The brand on your charger that you buy needs to have vowels. Just make sure it has vowels and
4: totally.
3: You should be all right.
2: Oh, really?
3: If there's no vowels in the name of the brand, that came from somewhere not authorized.
2: Interesting. I had no idea.
3: That's my key.
4: That's a good way to look at it. I didn't even think of that.
2: A Portland couple is facing charges after they allegedly stole multiple urns containing cremated human remains and were selling the metal for drug money. So this couple would go to funeral homes in Selwood claiming that they're visiting a relative, but then they found out that they're actually taking the urns with the copper nameplates and selling the nameplates for money. For
4: you
2: drug
4: have
2: money.
4: Got to be kidding
3: I
4: me.
3: I literally
4: Mallory.
3: Can't think of anything lower. That's the lowest possible crime,
4: yeah.
3: Right? Right?
2: Yeah.
4: You gotta be. What are they doing with the ashes?
2: I don't know.
4: What do you think?
3: Reselling those, baby.
4: No.
2: I don't know.
3: Ransom note.
2: There's a, you know, if you need the drug money, that's fine. Committing crimes for money, whatever. But leave the dead people alone.
4: If I can get a job, you can get a job. You don't need to resort to this, okay?
2: I know.
3: You can pull that off. Clearly, you've got ideas. The brain is working.
4: Yeah.
3: It's Northwest Now on 98.7 The Bull. Here's Toby Keith.

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1: Want to win yourself $1,000? We've got your keyword right now. It's AIR, A-I-R. 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That's just part of the Morning Stampede cash dash.
2: Yeah, this is $1,000 of our own money. We've all pitched in, some of us more than others, Mallory.
3: Yep, I can't eat this week, but it's fine.
2: same.
1: That came right out of the budget.
2: Yep.
1: Right out of the budget. But this is $1,000 every single day, and we're doing it three times a day. So 6, 7, and 8 in the morning.
3: Yeah, and then again at noon and 5.
1: Just be listening all day long.
2: Yeah, how about that? I mean, think, how would an extra $1,000 go in your budget right now?
3: Yeah, I might be able to finally get a rug.
2: How about that?
3: Instead of just the 18 by 18 that I've got going right now.
1: The $20 sample that you bought?
3: Yeah,
2: oh, gosh.
1: I still think like $16, $20 samples. That's only what? I can't think of the math on that, but that's not very much.
3: Over $2,000.
1: Yeah, and just tape them all together. I think
3: I might need to win a few cash dashes. And the ones at noon and 5 will still be our voices. We are actually hanging out in the studio all day to read these keywords.
1: That's how committed we are to this.
2: Yeah, I want to get you paid.
1: It's the Morning Stampede cash dash. $1,000 every day. Again, the keyword for this hour is AIR, A-I-R. Text that to 503-733-0987. New guy, Zach John King. Let's get to drinking on The Bull.

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2: You know when you get broken up with and you're like, I'll never love again. And then you do love again?
3: Yeah. No.
2: Unfamiliar with this, Mallory?
3: I have no idea.
2: Not speaking your language.
3: I got broken up with. I said, I'm out.
2: Yeah, that might be more healthy than what I'm doing because I'm feeling that way about the Portland Trailblazers right now.
4: Explain.
2: Ja Morant at the Fan Fest this weekend was unbelievable.
4: Electric.
2: Electric. Yep. There was one video that I was like, went straight to the comments. Was this AI? Because he looked so smooth. It was like Fan Fest. So that's like scrimmage against themselves.
4: Yeah.
2: Ja Morant's coming down the baseline. He's up against Donovan Klingon, the big guy. He does this layup 360 in the air around Klingon. Klingon watches him go by with his eyes open, lays it up, goes in, and I'm like, that cannot be real. How old is Ja Morant? He's been around a while, right?
4: I don't know. He's kind of young.
3: I thought he was young. Yeah. I don't actually know.
2: But he's like a superstar. We know he's not like his first year in the league.
4: No.
2: This felt like a guy establishing himself, but it was like you've seen a video game.
4: Yeah.
2: And it made me hopeful, and I don't try not to say this about the Blazers, but it made me feel like you do with Cowboys. Mm-hmm. Like, is this the year?
4: This is the year.
2: I've felt that a long time.
3: We're going to go to the NBA Finals?
2: You're right.
4: Ja Morant's only 27.
3: Whoa, that's so young.
2: Mm-hmm. So, yes, that's how I'm feeling right now. With Dame and Ja Morant together.
4: Wow.
3: It's going to be good.
2: It's going to be great, and I'm having that feeling, which, as a Blazers fan, any Blazers fan will know this, if we end up in the playoffs and do pretty good, that feels like a good season.
4: That's a big win.
3: Oh, yeah.
2: Nobody's
3: totally
2: expecting to win at all, but now I've got this inkling in my head, is this the year?
3: It is.
4: No, they have a team that can very much compete, and I'm really looking forward to seeing my first game over at Moda.
2: Yeah, you have to go look at this clip and go like, that doesn't look real. It's so polished and so smooth. You're like, well, that

0: that clearly is not real. But it was posted by them themselves. You know, by the Blazers, it would be quite a thing for them to AI a clip of Ja Morant.
1: Post it in the Instagram stories.
0: I totally will.
2: And he won the MVP of the game voted by the fans.
0: No question.
2: Yeah.
0: No question.
2: Cool,
0: I needed one clip to see it.
2: That's it.
0: I'm feeling hopeful, and I think that might be dangerous.
1: No, it's good. We need the positivity.
2: We do, yeah.
0: All right. Let's
1: good
0: manifest
1: vibes. We're
0: this.
1: Manifesting. John That's Mario. Right.
2: Let's go.
0: The Morning Stampede. This is Carrie Underwood and Blown Away on 98.7 The Bull. 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
2: Here's your Music City Minute with JR.
3: Ella Langley has a brother.
4: Is he single?
3: He very well might be.
5: I just saw a pic of him, Mallory. Take a look first.
3: Yeah, his name's Thomas. He has a sweet mustache.
4: I saw the video. Yeah, yeah.
3: He's a streamer. He's a gamer. And while he's on there playing Rainbow Six or whatever shooter he's doing, Big Sis crashes the stream. Listen to this.
6: He's out stalled Amandems.
7: Are you playing video
6: playing,
7: games?
6: Mute on second floor.
8: Yes.
7: Okay, I'm going to go 6 seconds to go.
8: Huh?
7: I'm going to go 6 seconds.
8: Slight subs for Ella.
5: I'm going to go sing songs.
3: Yeah.
4: Sit in silence.
3: Yeah. Subs for Ella.
4: I wonder if that was planned. Like, I wonder if he told her, walk in the room when I'm streaming and it'll make my views, you know,
3: skyrocket.
4: Pop.
3: Yeah.
5: The fact that he hasn't already done that.
3: Yeah.
4: Well, she's been on tour.
5: Right. But so he couldn't. Was he backstage at her show gaming from there?
3: Yeah, we don't know. But she was dressed like she was headed to the stage at the Opry or something.
4: She was dressed very nicely.
5: Impressive.
4: Yeah.
3: I think his handle on Twitch or Kick or whatever should be Brother Langley.
5: Yes.
3: I just think that'd be the coolest name.
5: Take full advantage.
3: Ever. Secondly, John Party is sick. Look, it's that time of the season. Seasons are changing. People are getting sick and they're having to cancel shows.
9: What's up, everybody? Unfortunately, this is news I don't like giving. I'm going to have to reschedule Macon, Georgia and Biloxi, Mississippi. This weekend, I'm very sick, and I apologize. I know you probably got hotels, babysitters. It's just tough right now.
3: Golly.
4: Oh, man.
3: Listening to somebody talk when they're sick makes me feel sick.
5: I feel like I have to clear my throat.
3: I got it for him. Just get...
4: I feel grateful that I'm not feeling that way. My little brother Jack, keeps texting me saying, can you get me party tickets? Can you get me party tickets? I think he's going to be in Boise in just a couple days.
5: Maybe.
4: Doesn't seem like he's going to make it now.
3: He might not make it. He's going to need some like NyQuil, Robitussin, the whole nine to get through that. Yeah, that sucks. So hopefully he's going to bounce back here quickly. Lastly, Stella Lefty has departed her management, Disruptor Management. They have split ways.
5: Which, can that possibly be their decision? It can't be, right?
3: I couldn't imagine.
5: You'd want to catch the Stella train right now.
3: Yeah, I mean, she did just have the, number one country song in the country.

0: She's getting tons of hate. I don't think from do managers care about that? Because it's not like she's getting hated for bad things.
1: Yeah.
2: I don't know, Jake, is it any publicity is good publicity?
1: That SNL bit was about her, like, she was not on SNL, but they had a girl playing her on Weekend Update on SNL, right. And it was about her stealing songs. So that's like the first experience some people are having with Stella.
2: She commented on the post.
0: Oh, she did?
2: She goes, like, LOL, I'm dead, or something that.
1: Well, at least that's good.
2: She was like playing along with it.
0: Yeah, well, that's good then. Yeah. I don't know. What did you say earlier? I agreed with you that maybe she... What was
2: it? Yeah, no, my thing is like... So as fast as the rise has been with Stella, it's almost like the public kind of wants her to go away all of a sudden as well. And maybe her management hasn't been protecting her enough.
1: Right.
0: I agree.
2: And kind of like managing that enough for her. And she's like, look, okay, I need to get out of here then.
0: Yeah. Right.
1: Got to fire them and not the other way around.
0: That's super fair. I think
2: this is just going to be a bump in the road for her.
1: Like, let's hope so.
2: We're going to be listening to her for a long time.
1: Love her very
2: much. Mark my words.
1: Morgan Wallen featuring Ernest. This is Cowgirl.

0: You've got problems? We've got solutions.
1: Or at least we'll say some stuff.
0: It's Friends and Neighbors with the Morning Stampede.
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2: Does this make me a bad friend?
3: Oh, I need to hear this.
2: This is a personal story. So one of my best friends was in town a few weeks ago, and I was kind of complaining to her. I don't know, I'm just feeling a little down about being single. I'm kind of bored. I don't have much moving with me right now. And she was like, okay, you know what you need to do, Mallory? When I was single, I did a solo trip to London for a week. And I had so much fun. I went on so many dates. I met so many hot guys. And I went to the play and I went shopping. And I've done solo travel and I love it. So I was totally on board. And she was like, and I have a ton of Virgin America points. I can literally buy you a flight. You can go for a week next month, whenever. Just let me know.
3: Dang.
2: I'm like, okay, well, how can I say no to that?
4: Yeah, jump on this. Yeah.
2: I know. And then I have another friend who recently met a guy when she was in Italy who lives in London. And I know she wants to visit him. And I was like, okay, well, maybe I can invite this other friend to go with me on the second half of my trip to London. So I'm not doing the whole thing alone. And she already wants to go. So I'm like, it kind of seems perfect. I know she would say yes. My problem is, am I now taking advantage of my friend buying me the flight to have a solo trip only to invite another girl on the trip? You know what I mean?
4: No.
2: And these friends don't know each other.
4: No, really? You think
3: so? A little bit. Yeah. Well, here's the thing. Ksenia's her name.
2: Yeah. The girl that wants to buy me the ticket.
3: She's doing this as a solo thing for her friend that she cares about to help you feel better.
2: Mm-hmm.
3: And then immediately you're thinking, well, who else can I invite?
2: Yeah.
3: Well, not, a little bit, though.
2: I'm not thinking
3: maliciously.
2: That. I just know my other friend would like to go. And so I'm just kind of like, oh, maybe she can come meet me in the second half. But I do think the fact that I'm even kind of second guessing myself is a sign that I probably shouldn't do it. But I don't know. Maybe I'm overthinking it. Maybe Ksenia wouldn't care.
4: I don't know. So it does sound like more fun with another friend. But is, I guess my question is, will that distract you from the mission?
3: Right. Yeah. Jake, is it against the purpose of this kind gesture?
2: Yeah, it kind of is. And I know Ksenia will be texting me during it, like trying to like check in, see how it's going. And how's it going to look when I'm like, oh, I actually had a friend come out and meet me. She'd be like, what?
3: If I was her, I would be like, I would be hurt by that.
2: Yeah, I kind of agree.
4: However, is there any like wingwoman opportunities here where they can like she can help you date or like make it more safe? This makes me nervous that you're even solo traveling. That makes, you know.
2: Yeah, no, I've done this plenty of times in my past. And it's a great time, but I don't know. I mean, it would be fun to have another person there the second half.
4: That's
2: what
4: I'm saying.
2: To do things with, but I definitely don't want to essentially take advantage of my friend doing me a big favor.
3: Yeah, that's a tough spot. Do these two friends know each other?
2: They do not.
4: That changes it too.
2: Does it make it better or worse?
3: Maybe a little bit. Maybe it makes it a little bit better. But I mean, think when Ksenia starts to watch your Instagram story.
2: Yeah,
4: who's holding this camera?
3: Yeah, and hey, who's filming this for you?
2: Yeah, definitely. And I remember when Ksenia went, she on her close friend story did a whole like mini vlog of her solo trip. Like, oh, tonight I'm going to wear this outfit and go meet this guy. We're going to this restaurant. And if I have another friend there with me, for me to do that, it's just not going to happen.
4: 503-733-0987. If you can immediately see both sides of this, which side do you land on? It's Friends and Neighbors on 98.7 The Bull with Morning Stampede.

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2: Tell me if this sounds like I'm taking advantage of one of my very dear friends. So I met up with one of my best girlfriends a few weeks ago, and she offered to buy me a ticket to London with all her credit to kind of have like a solo girl trip, meet some cute guys, go to the play, go shopping, just to kind of get me out of a funk that I feel like I've been in.
3: You called it a solo girls trip, which is incorrect. It's a solo trip,
2: yeah.
3: And you're trying to invite other girls. Like, here's
4: the
3: problem.
4: You like mash those two together somehow.
2: So here's the issue. I have another girlfriend that wants to visit London. She's been talking to me about it. So I was kind of considering maybe inviting her on the second half of my trip. But I don't know if now I'm taking advantage of the girl who's paying for it.
4: Immediately, no. You should not do that to Ksenia.
3: I don't think it's as black as white as that, man.
4: No, I think it is. I think if we were to get her on the line, she would be butthurt.
2: I'm praying that she's not even listening.
4: Yeah.
2: She doesn't live here, so. Yeah, no, she doesn't.
4: Let me DM her real quick.
3: JR, don't you dare. Alana from Portland, what is your take on this?
5: I went to London when I was young. I went with my long-term boyfriend at the time. And I definitely remember wishing he was not there because there was so many hot guys.
3: That's what I was going to ask that, too.
4: Wow.
3: Thank you for calling.
4: Wow.
3: Is London a well-known place for dating?
2: You know, I don't think that they're known for having like super hot, sexy men, but I just think men there, it's like a New York City almost, you know, just more, God, for lack of better words, like established, driven, motivated, like, I don't want to say men in Portland aren't, but London's just a bigger hub.
3: Established in London.
4: I don't like Alana.
2: I know, right?
4: I don't care for her at all. I think she's kind of, never mind.
3: I can't figure out what word you're going for, but I can guess.
2: We got a couple texts. One person said, would Mallory ever go on a date with one of the listeners?
4: No,
2: hang
4: thank
2: on.
4: You.
2: Oh, wait, sorry. Okay.
3: Hard no on that one.
4: Yeah. We've been down this road, moving on. Go ahead, the next text.
2: We got a text from Michelle. Do not travel internationally alone right now. Take the friend who is offering the trip.
3: Yes!
2: But
3: oh, wait, hold on. That's taking Ksenia.
2: Yeah, she's a boyfriend.
3: Well, still.
4: Yeah, but girls with boyfriends can like London.
3: What? I'm with this.
2: Yeah, but she's not going to, I don't know.
3: I feel like this person texting and I want you to take somebody. It makes me nervous.
2: I'm not going to go on a date or dates if I have another girlfriend with me who has a boyfriend.
3: Leave
2: them
3: home for that part.
2: I'm not going to, but that'd be like ditching her.
4: Leave her at the Eiffel Tower for a couple hours. You'll be fine.
3: She can walk around.
4: Right?
3: You know, the Eiffel Tower, famous for being in London.
2: Kevin texted in and said solo. That's the key word.
4: Julia from Portland, where do you land on this?
6: Mallory, it's given kind of backstabber.
3: That's not true, is it?
2: Okay. Well, no, I need the truth. Like, I truly was feeling conflicted with this the last couple of days. So, you know, if that's how you feel, then that's totally fine. I'm looking for advice.
3: Would being there with friend number two distract from you dating? Wouldn't you still, like, be on mission? Because I think isn't that the question here?
4: It would turn into a girl's trip. They'd
2: be
4: doing girl things. It would be completely against what your friend initially is doing you this favor for.
2: Yeah, and it's almost kind of like getting me out of my comfort zone, putting myself out there. And if my other friend is there with

0: meet, like, her and I will go to the bar definitely and meet guys, but it'll just be different.
1: Yeah.
0: It'll definitely be different.
1: If getting out of the comfort zone is the point here, then I think JR's right. You gotta go solo.
2: Yeah, I just think if I'm Ksenia and I found this out, like, I would be hurt by it.
0: Yeah. I haven't even told my other friend that I'm considering inviting her, so, like, luckily I haven't said anything yet. Yeah.
2: Part of you knows. That's why you're bringing this up here today.
0: Yeah.
2: Part of you want to do it, because Mallory always wants to do what Mallory wants to do, but part of you knows, that's kind of a jerk
0: move.
2: That's
0: kind of messed up.
1: Now, here's what you do. You take a week and a half off. The week that Ksenia promised in the original oral contract, you're solo, then the rest of it, girls trip.
0: I mean, that's an option.
1: Out of JR, you're smiling and nodding as if I'm not getting around there.
2: No, as long as you pay for your own flight back.
0: I know. That's the thing. It's the flight. Yeah.
1: It's 98.7 The Bull. Friends and neighbors, if you got anything to add, please do so at 503-733-0987.

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1: This is Northwest Now with Mallory.
2: The Portland Marathon was over the weekend, and the overall winner of the race was a first-time marathon runner.
3: So mad when I heard this.
2: Why? It's awesome.
3: It's awesome, but I'm so jealous of that person.
4: Some people are just great at stuff. Great at everything they do.
2: Insane. So he finished in 2 hours and 27 minutes. That's a 5.5 minute per mile. That's so fast.
3: Goodness.
4: For his first marathon.
2: For his first marathon, and he won.
3: Just woke up and said, you know what? I'm going to go win the Portland Marathon.
4: Yeah, he's like, I didn't train. I didn't stretch. I just...
2: That is so cool. That's like superhuman.
3: I have a brunch later. I can probably get in a marathon before that.
4: Get that down.
2: I need to look up who it is, and I need to know if they're single, because that is very attractive.
4: Right. Now we're talking.
3: See, I'm doubly annoyed now.
4: Yeah. Jeez.
2: Lithium battery fires are on the rise in Oregon. So lithium battery, I'm talking about the rechargeable batteries in things like phones, laptops, e-bikes, and scooters. They're blowing up and catching fire. Fire officials are saying to use the right chargers. This reminds me of when you get like a sketchy charger off Amazon and it makes your phone really, really hot.
4: Mm-hmm.
2: Don't do that, because apparently they're catching fire.
4: Even worse is when you get a sketchy charger at 7-Eleven. Those things, you just pop it in, kaboom.
2: They hardly even work. If anything, they make your battery worse.
4: They do. Yeah.
3: And try to complain to the 7-Eleven worker. Does not care.
2: They don't care.
4: No, at all.
2: A Portland couple is facing charges after they allegedly stole multiple urns containing cremated human remains.
3: What?
2: And were selling the metal for drug money.
3: What?
2: So this couple was visiting a memorial funeral home in Selwood, claiming they were visiting a relative, but then investigators found out they were actually taking the urns and the nameplates, which are made of copper, and getting money for those.
4: Oh my gosh.
2: How messed up is that?
4: That's a new low.
3: It's like the old line, like, I want to go to hell, but I don't want to wait in line
4: with
3: everybody else.
4: Seriously, can I just skip everybody else?
2: And it always seems to circle back to copper. This reminds me of when people were stealing the copper wire.
4: Yeah, big spools of it.
2: Aren't pennies made of copper? Is that why they stopped making pennies? They're not. What are they made of, Jake?
3: They're made of, like, zinc.
4: Yeah.
3: They're made of nothing. That's why we stopped making them.
2: Is that?
3: They're not worth it. They cost too much, but they're still not.
2: Oh, that's right.
3: They're
2: that's
3: not
2: right.
3: worth anything.
2: Well, shoot. Who knew that? I always thought copper wasn't that expensive, because when we think of it in terms of metals, copper isn't last. Or is that bronze? But it's the same, right?
3: No, copper's. I think copper's still expensive.
4: Yeah, and like that's like all your pipes in your house are usually copper.
3: Yeah.
2: Oh, okay.
3: Yeah. Which is why they're switching to plastic.
4: Yeah.
2: It's crazy.
3: Too rare. But then, you know, if times are tough and grandma's sitting there on the counter...
4: You know,
2: rent needs to be paid.
3: You can still make the choice.
4: Grandma's gone, but she would still want to help out.
3: Absolutely. That's what she'd want. It's 98.7 The Bull.
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2: Your share of $20,000 over the next few weeks. It's $1,000 every single day.
3: Yeah, we want to slide you a grand. There's a lot you could do with that $1,000. How many pumpkin spice lattes could one buy?
4: Gosh, well, inflation is crazy these days. I got a PSL just yesterday, and with tip, it was like almost $8.
2: But divided by 1,000, that's still a lot.
3: You know what you could do? You could start the line behind you. You could pay for the house.
2: Ooh.
3: Like if you pull up and you're like, hey, it's on me today for the next $1,000.
4: You know? $1,000.
3: The next $1,000 worth.
2: Yeah, right.
4: Pumpkin cream cheese muffin. There's a lot of opportunity with $1,000.
2: Oh, the pumpkin cheese muffin. Is that something they're doing
4: pumpkin
2: too?
4: Pumpkin cream cheese muffin, yeah.
3: What is that about?
4: It's a pumpkin muffin that has like a dollop of cream cheese in the middle. Extremely bussin'. It's so good.
2: Bussin' to the max.
4: Oh, yeah.
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2: 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Not eventually.
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6: 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Luke,

0: What's up, buddy?
1: How's baseball going?
0: I've got the game streaming in the den. Maybe you can pick up some pointers before we take on Kennedy next week. Ashley A, Ashley D, Ashley P, is this for a group project again? Because last time it looked a lot like high-speed reality TV research. Hey, Kristen! 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Honey, it's going to be another late one. We're going to need more snacks.
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1: Look, if you'd paid teachers better, things like this wouldn't have to happen. Okay? That's all I'm saying.
2: That's so true.
3: What happened?
2: A gal in East Coast was busted. She's a high school teacher. Was busted offering extra credit for personal donations to her.
1: It was bribes. She was taking bribes.
3: Yeah, but I feel like extra credit is fine. If it's like she's making the exam scores higher, that's messed up.
2: Isn't extra credit just kind of the same thing? This is points that weren't available in the first place.
1: Yep.
2: You're paying for extra points. Same thing.
3: Yeah, I guess. This reminds me of when I was in high school back in the day. And like, I went to a very like difficult high school. It's hard to get good grades. But my friends who live like in little tiny towns would bring their teachers racks of beer and they get A's on the test, which let them get into college. Meanwhile, I was struggling to even get a 3.0.
2: That's not fair. I'm sensitive to corruption, but I cannot get worked up about teachers catching flack. I think teachers are above reproach. Teachers raised my kids. I wasn't there for most of their day.
3: Yeah.
1: Does this change it for you? Imagine if this was a dude then.
2: Yes, it changes it.
1: Yeah. You think they would hit him with every thing in the book?
3: They'd probably think he was doing like bad things,
2: yes,
3: like being shady.
1: What if he's just trying to make an extra buck?
3: That's fair.
1: I mean, we all are, you know, to some degree.
2: We don't pay teachers enough. Can we all agree on that?
3: But do high school kids, like, I'm thinking, what high school kid has money to be giving the teacher? Like, surely they're asking their parents, and the parents will do anything for their child to get a good grade.
1: I think that's where you're wrong. I don't think the parents know about this at all.
3: But where are the high school kids getting money?
1: Well, their parents.
2: They're embezzling it, and they're saying, can I get $20 for pizza or whatever?
1: Yeah.
2: And then they're not having pizza.
1: Sliding into old Miss Smith for a little extra cred.
3: Well, that's fine. It's better to get a good grade than to get pizza.
2: I love the immediate pass you get. Oh, but that's fine.

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3: What are the top four nice things you can do for a coworker? We're playing Beat the Bot. It is National Do Something Nice Day.
4: You know, right off the top of my mind, Mallory, it's got to be like little things.
5: Oh, I thought just leave them alone.
3: Should we put that on your final answer list?
4: Send them home, maybe. You can just go home for the rest of the day, bud.
3: You're all good. You're good.
5: I'll cover for you. Yeah. You're good. Yeah.
3: I have asked AI that exact question. What are the top four nice things you can do for a coworker?
1: And I have given the correct answer.
4: Oh.
3: You just got to tell what Mallory and JR missed in these next 90 seconds.
4: Okay, 90 seconds. I think the first one's going to be simple. It's going to be bring them a coffee.
5: I was going to agree. I was
4: going to
5: say the
4: same
5: thing.
4: You were going to agree.
3: No matter what you said, I was going to agree.
5: I was going to say the same thing. Yeah, bring them a coffee. Bring them a PSL.
4: Yeah.
5: Maybe cover for them if they have to leave an hour or two early.
4: Yeah, cover for them.
5: Or if they have to take the day off, so just cover for them, yep. I would say.
3: Nice, okay.
4: I'm going to go back to the food, drink category. I'm going to say, share some sort of donuts with them.
5: Mm-hmm.
4: I think that could be sharing food with them, bringing them in cookies kind of thing.
5: If it's, they like one of their favorite things or something. How much time do I have left?
1: 30 seconds
4: oh,
1: left.
4: Oh, come on. The stress is unreal.
5: Okay. Nice things you can do for coworker.
3: So far, I have bring them a coffee, share your food with them, cover for them.
4: Oh. White Monster.
5: I like when my coworkers would give me some inside scoop.
4: Gossip with them?
5: If they know something about someone else in the office to kind of give me a heads up. One time I had a coworker who would say, the boss is having a big meeting today. That means there's going to be leftovers in the cafeteria at noon. I'm letting you know first. But I don't think that's on the list.
4: Maybe gossip isn't the...
1: What is your answer?
4: Oh, gosh. All right, so we have three. What do we have?
3: Coffee, share food with them, and then cover for them.
4: Cover for them. And the fourth one, Mallory, is...
5: I would say just give them a heads up if something is going awry.
4: That's, I like that.
5: Yeah.
4: Yep.
5: I don't think that's on there.
4: Like, dude, somebody's getting fired today.
5: Or like, don't come in today. Like, the boss is in a bad mood.
4: Oh, he's in rare form today.
3: Going to the bots?
1: You got only two correct.
3: Two correct.
4: Do we lose to the stupid bots?
5: And I bet it's like bring them coffee/food and the cover for them.
4: Yeah.
3: What did they miss? Play along with Beat the Bot 503-733-0987. You can call or text our Lazy Boy text line. What did JR and Mallory miss on what are the top four things you can do for a coworker that are nice?

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3: What are the top four nice things you can do for a coworker on National Do Something Nice Day? We're playing Beat the Bots.
4: Well, you told me it can't be anything inappropriate, so immediately I had nothing. You know, I had nothing.
3: Super nice thing, though. A little office nook.
4: Yeah.
3: You know, if they're having a down day.
4: You know what I mean?
5: We got a few good hints, JR, through the text line. Some people are saying write them a reference,
4: okay.
5: Send them flowers, or a get well card when they're sick. Mm. Someone did say, I'm with Mallory, just leave them alone. Yeah. I'm shocked that didn't make the list.
3: Seems like a nice thing to do for
5: Simple
3: somebody.
5: Simple recognition, compliment them, you know.
3: Huh. What, JR and Mallory's list was bring them a coffee, cover for them, show up and give them some food, and give them a heads up if something's coming down the pike from the boss.
4: Which, to be fair, these would all be good things to do for a coworker, right?
5: Definitely, yeah.
3: They didn't make the top four list for the nice things. Just two of them did.
4: That's crazy to me.
5: Numbers, I do.
3: You got numbers 2 and 3.
4: Oh.
3: Which is like cover for them, give them, you know, protect them, take something off their plate. And number 3 is like grab them a coffee or a snack.
5: Yeah. I think the reference one is good.
3: Number 4 is give honest, private words of encouragement. So like just a you to them compliment, support them at work.
4: I don't need any of that at the office. What?
3: And the number 1, it says a public shout out in front of their manager. That's the number 1 nicest thing you can do for a coworker.
4: Man, you can miss me with that. I don't know. This bot might be wrong too.
5: Wait, so give them private encouragement and then give them public encouragement
3: those
5: or a shout out?
3: Those are the 2 that the bot said you missed.
5: This sounds like an insecure coworker who just needs to be really hyped up all the time.
4: Yeah, just patted on the back every day. That's just exhausting.
3: Those
4: get him out
3: exist.
4: Of here.
3: Come on.
5: Yeah, give me the coworker that leaves me alone and wants to gossip with me.
4: Uh-huh. give me the juicy tea here.
3: It is Beat the Bots, 503-733-0987. You can always participate every single day. It's the Morning Stampede on 98.7 The Bull.

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1: Oh, before I forget, I brought in chocolate chip cookies for you guys.
2: Oh, really? Wait, from Arizona?
1: No. I thought you'd be all like all done on the chocolate chip.
3: Not
1: cookie
3: the reaction
1: front.
3: I thought at all, Mallory.
2: Oh wait. So you didn't bring?
1: No.
2: Because you just
1: ate like 40, 50 of them the other day, judging the cookie con. I thought you'd be all cookied out.
2: No, never. I was, though, that day. I had to try 36 cookies for the chocolate chip cookie contest at the chocolate festival. That's a lot of chocolate over the weekend. It was great. Like, there were so many. When I walked in, I'm like, wow, I'm in heaven. But by the time I had sampled, like, cookie five, I'm like, I cannot do 30
3: and
2: more.
3: There was 32 cookies or something like that she had to run through.
1: It's just too much of a great thing.
2: Yeah, really. I felt bad for whoever's cookie was at the very end because I was like, I can't do this anymore. I had chocolate on my forehead. Like, it was a whole mess. They were in three categories, the cookies. There was kids, home bakery, and then like professional bakery. I found the best ones to be in the home baked section.
3: There's a lot of love in that section.
2: And they just keep it simple.
1: Yeah, right? Some people get too artsy with the cookie.
2: And that's what happened with the professional ones.
1: Okay, I had a feeling.
2: We met a guy, or there was a baker who did a mango habanero cookie.
3: Right.
2: And the
3: too
2: thing
3: much.
2: Is, when we tried the cookies, they didn't have a title. Like, so when I going in, I just thought I was eating the standard chocolate chip cookie. All of a sudden, I get to the end, I take a bite, and this cookie is spicy and tastes like mango. And I don't know why, because it's not titled. I'm like, what is... They got this all wrong.
3: And then I went in knowing what it was, and I thought it was great.
2: Right.
1: Really?
3: So the expectation needs to match what you're going
1: on. Yeah, if you're not expecting that, that can be strange.
2: Yeah.
1: So did you have to do like a palate cleanser in between each cookie?
3: I thought that too, because I didn't see that.
2: No, that's what the tea was for.
3: Yeah, but you didn't get the tea till midway through.
2: Yeah, I was on a mission. So they did provide tea, I think from Smith Tea. Very good.
3: Very good.
2: That was like the palate cleanser. I mean, we needed milk. Like, yeah, if you're going to have it, it has to be milk.
1: So wait, did you take a bite out of each cookie and then just put it back?
2: Yeah, so I had a plate. I would take a bite of each cookie and then put the cookie back on my plate.
3: I saw her surreptitiously sliding it underneath to the garbage cans that were underneath and just like dumping that, like to the dog.
2: Yeah.
1: You can't give dogs chocolate.
2: There were bins underneath because there's no way I could eat 36 cookies. I thought I could, but like after cookie five, I'm like, okay, I have a lot going
3: Pace
2: in for
3: yourself.
2: It.
1: Wow.
2: Yeah.
1: That's so many.
2: But it was amazing.
3: So much fun. It was really cool to watch. Like, they really put it together. George and the gang over at Ranger Chocolates and the Portland Craft Chocolate Festival.
2: And the crowd. That
3: it was huge.
1: Wasn't a big turnout.
2: There was so many people.
3: Wow.
2: It made me nervous, like all these people watching. And like, I tried to cover my scores because I didn't want someone who baked the cookies to see me giving them like a five.
3: Oh, yeah.
2: You know, so I was like trying to do that.
3: Not only that, watching you try their kids' cookies.
2: Yeah.
3: I was like, I would not sign up for this.
2: No, it was tough. So I tried to like cover it with like my plate and stuff because I don't know who was watching. And there were so many cookies left. Initially, they told me that we cannot give the cookies to the public because it's a liability, because you don't know like where they're being made or what these people's homes are like. But then eventually towards the end, there was such a crowd. The George, the owner, we love him, of Ranger Chocolate, he said, go for it, guys.
1: Eat them at your own risk.
2: And it was a pandemonium.
3: Wow.
2: The crowd went wild.
3: Absolute morning stampede.
2: Yeah, Jake had some too.
3: It was great. I loved it.
2: It was awesome.
3: So much fun. Thank you to them for being a part of that. Looking forward to next year. It's the Morning Stampede. JR, you're back. Glad to have you back, bro.
1: It feels good, man.
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right, here we go. What's up? It's JT on 98.7 The Bull. Hope you enjoyed your weekend. Is it possible for weather to get better than this in October? I don't think so. I think I got a tan over the weekend. A tan in October in the Pacific Northwest. Just crazy. Another

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1: Kevin in Portland, thanks for picking up the phone.
2: There's a very important reason why we asked you to call us. Do you have any guess what it is?
3: Something about Red Rocks, baby.
1: It's something about Red Rocks, yeah.
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3: I don't know. 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
1: It's Tucker Wetmore!
2: You won! Yay!
3: 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Oh, my God. 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
3: 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Mallory, would you like to go? 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
3: 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Oh, my God, this is great.
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Hi, what's going on? It's GT on 98.7 The Bull. I got into all the Halloween stuff over the weekend. The wife and I put up some more decorations, watched some scary movies. One that kind of disappointed me. I heard it was really good, but yeah, Backrooms on HBO Max just didn't do it for me. So let's talk about the greatest scary movies of all time. What's at the top of your list? Hit me up, 503-733-0987.

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That's the latest from Zach Topps, South of Sanity on 98.7 The Bull. It's JT. I must have had red eyes when I got home the other day. My wife's like, oh my God, have you been crying? Yeah, I just filled up my gas tank. Luckily, we got $1,000 to help you out with gas, groceries, bills. $1,000 up for grabs with the Morning Stampede's Cash Dash at noon.

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0: Yeah, another one with a lot of sequels and spinoffs. 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

were a little late and you missed this hour's keyword to get in the running for $1,000. 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

0: Hi, what's going on? It's JT on 98.7 The Bull. Putting together a pretty solid list so far of the best scary movies of all time. What's at the top of your list?
1: My favorite scary movie has to be It Follows.
0: Yeah, I know that one's pretty popular. I didn't make it through the whole movie the first time I watched it, but I'll

day, Potts Farm was a place to go. Load a truck up, hit the dirt road. 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

0: 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It's JT. So many great scary movies to fire up this spooky season. What's at the top of your list? Favorite scary movie of all time? Hit me with it.
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0: 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And the franchise continues to be pretty good. 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
1: 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There's not really another word to describe it. This show is just going to be straight up fun. Shaboozy at Theater of the Clouds. B-Dub has your tickets coming up at 4.

0: 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What's going on? It's JT. I can't wait to dive into some of these suggestions. What's your favorite scary movie of all time?
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0: 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I went and saw The Ring in theaters when I was in high school. My girlfriend at the time got so freaked out when the girl came out of the TV, she elbowed me in the nose.
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7 the Bull. It's JT and for Emily, the forecast for this afternoon. Surprisingly sunny for an October day in Portland. A surprisingly warm afternoon for this time of year in Portland. And of course, there's also the chance of you winning $1,000. B-Dub has your next chance to win with the Morning Stampede's Cash Day.

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0: 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Somebody calling in with one of the classics.

0: Sometimes you just need some advice.
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we got a future superstar on our hands with that fella right there. 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We bet on that. My name is JT. It's 98.7 The Bull. B-Dub is coming up next. Yes, all sorts of good stuff coming up this afternoon. Your chance to win Shaboozy tickets at 4, 5 o'clock. Your next chance to win $1,000 with the Morning Stampede's Cash Dash. Good luck. I'm rooting for you.

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So, have you been keeping track of those keywords to text you in with the Morning Stampede Cash Stash, which kicked off this morning? Speed up. This is 98.7 The Bull. If you've missed them, that's okay. I've got another one coming up around 5 this afternoon. Got a great show for you today. Drew Baldridge going to be checking in around 3:35, and we've got Shaboozy tickets all this week around 4. So, hang out. We've got a fun show. It's 98.7 The Bull. Woo!

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1: I don't know if I'm supposed to tell you this, but he didn't say not to. It's B-Dub. 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Walker Hayes texted me earlier. He's dropping a new song October 23rd called Back By Then. It'll be his first ever independent artist release. 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

cities by how good they smell. Portland was ranked as the sixth best smelling city in America. And, you know, as a resident of the Great Northwest, I'm going to need to see the exact route these researchers walked. They looked at things like bakeries, florists, candle shops, green spaces, air quality, garbage disposal satisfaction. I just love that we're now ranking cities by smell because apparently housing costs and traffic weren't giving us enough to argue about.

Some crazy news last Thursday when the Blazers hired a play-by-play guy and fired him in the same day over some questionable tweets from when he was 15. This was back in like 2012. Gen Xers, it

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It's B-Dub. Casey Musgraves brought out Ronnie Dunn in Nashville, but somehow Ronnie wasn't the most Ronnie Dunn looking person on stage. We'll get into that next to the breakdown on The Bull.

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14: I

B-Dub on the Bull with a breakdown brought to you by David ELGN's Portland's Motorcycle Injury Attorneys. So Casey Musgraves is out on her Middle of Nowhere tour, and in Nashville, she surprised everybody by bringing out Ronnie Dunn to sing Neon Moon, which is already pretty great. But then Casey decided having one Ronnie Dunn on stage wasn't enough, so she dressed like him. Wig, fake mustache, sunglasses, tattoos, blue jeans, giant belt buckle, the whole deal. So basically, Ronnie Dunn came out to sing Neon Moon with Ronnie Dunn. And I gotta say, she committed to the bit.

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0: 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It's 98.7 The Bull on B-Dub. Well, let's get right to it, man. You've had the success. You had a number one. You've proven you can do this independently, and now you're releasing your first major label album. You're releasing your first major label album. It's hard to say if you actually think
1: that
0: about
1: That is a mouthful.
0: Does this feel like a debut album at all, or more like an album number one after a 15-year audition? Because you've been hustling at this for a long time.
1: Oh, man. It feels a little bit like both in an interesting way. Like, hey, this is our first real release on a major label, but also like this is the most me album. And I'm sure everybody probably says that a lot, but you know, I wanted people to know more of me, not just the She's Somebody's Daughter guy, you know? And so we came up with Farm Faith Family. These are three words that describe me. I grew up on a farm, left the farm, moved to Nashville. You know, I sang at church there. Faith has always been a big part of me and my family. I now have a 3-year-old and a 5-month-old. And so family's where I'm at, where I'm living right now. So I think this, I wanted the album to describe me in a special way where people knew the man behind the mic, you know? And so if you literally were to go get the vinyl online, it's broke down to three discs. There's a farm disc, a faith disc, and a family. And they're all, this song is structured that way where if you listen to it, the first 5 or 6 are farm, the next are faith, and the last is family songs. And so, man, we've worked really hard on it. My last album was 2022, which was an independent album, and did that one all by myself alone. So it's nice to have a team now. You know, it's nice to have funding where I'm not funding this alone.
0: Someone to take care of the heavy lifting, you know, and that's usually they're the ones writing the checks with the commas in them now. So it's all
1: good. Exactly.
0: When you have to write your own comma check, that's tough. That's like a, I don't care how much money you have. Anytime you have to write a check out that has a comma in it, you're just like, wait a second.
1: What am I doing?
0: What am I doing here?

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0: 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It could bounce back up and go to 25 weeks, but it may be a little bit since new Taylor just dropped.
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2: He's a ranch hand in a pinch, man. 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

listening and being part of the Bull Nation today. The Florida Georgia Line Festival rollout continues. I don't know if you saw the latest as of this weekend. They're playing Country Thunder in Arizona in April. That festival is a party.

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